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0: It's the Greg Beharrell Show. You know, if there's one thing that people are always saying to me, it's, Greg, what's something that bothers you? Oh, sadly, saying on fleek no longer sounds on fleek. Another thing people are saying to me is, Greg Beharrell, you don't have enough news from Fresno on your radio show. And you're thinking, Greg, why would I care what's going on in Fresno? Well, Fresno is a magical place, as we're about to find out when we listen to another actual clip from the Fresno Television News.
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0: So what are you up to?
1: Oh, heading to Old Navy.
0: Whoa, Old Navy, cool. I love how mysterious Old Navy is. They always have a sale on tees, but never the other letters. Yeah, feel free to use that joke with sales associates, but please don't credit me. So what are you getting at Old Navy?
1: I don't know.
0: You don't know? Well, what are you expecting to happen? A tank top's going to give you an elevator pitch?
1: They have really cool pajama bottoms.
0: Pajama bottoms? Like stag?
1: Christmas is around the corner.
0: Ah, yes. Who among us didn't scribble at the top of our Christmas wish list, just the pants?
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0: It's the Greg B. Harrell Show. All right, time for a little update on the sales figures of vinyl, CDs, and cassettes. Sorry, 8-track and mini-disc people, you'll have to wait. All right, so how many vinyl records are selling annually these days? About 45 million. How many CDs are still selling? About 30 to 35 million. How many cassette tapes are selling every year? About 600,000. And that number keeps going up. Time for car companies to put the cassette player back on the dash. Only for me to forget my cassettes on the car seat and they melt into a puddle of goo. Ah, memories.
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0: So how long did you stay at the concert waiting for the encore?
1: So they turned the lights on, and the ushers or security or whatever came up and told us we needed to leave.
0: Sorry, the whole place was bright and your group was still waiting? I mean, the only light that didn't go off was the one above your collective heads.
1: Well, I'm stubborn. I wanted them to come back out.
0: Well, what did you try yelling to get them to come out for an encore?
1: I didn't yell anything because nobody else did.
0: You didn't yell encore?
1: No.
0: Well, how do you know the band wasn't backstage heartbroken? Oh, nobody's yelling it, guys. Yeah, if you want something, you have to yell it. That's what I do. Self-esteem!
1: We'll have to make sure that we do that next time.

0: 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At Greg B. Harrell on most of the social media. 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

0: It's the Greg Beharrell Show. You know, if you're like me, then you also believe if you love something, set it free. If it comes back, it's yours. If it doesn't, well, you'd probably find it on eBay. But also, if you're like me, you're busy during the afternoon all week long. If that's the case, there's something very important you're missing. All the great TV that's on during the afternoon. Don't worry, I've got your back on this. Here's a sample of what you've missed on afternoon TV.
1: Unless you're a stoner, it's not something you'd see. So here's what you missed on afternoon TV.
2: And it's a sweatshirt and sweatpants.
3: Yeah.
2: That's what I wore to work today.
3: Yes. Now she packed up all them teddy bears in a trash bag.
4: I had an epiphany. Do you want to hear it?
5: Sure.
4: Don't try to change. Ever. It's a waste of time.

0: How good are you at guitar?
1: I've been playing for 10 years.
0: Holy. Eventually, your blisters will have fingers.
1: And more to come.
0: What kind of guitar player are you?
1: 12-string.
0: Woo! 12-string, where you not only have to be good at guitar, but also math.
1: Yeah.
0: No, but seriously, 12-string is a beautiful sound. So bright. I got myself a 12-string, a little Epiphone 12-string. Yeah, incredibly tough to master.
1: Oh, yeah, and then you have to retune them and stuff.
0: Oh, yeah, the tuning. By the time you finish tuning the 12th string, you got to tune the first again. Well, I appreciate you calling in. I wish this was the only call where a listener explains what their fingers will be up to, but c'est la vie.
1: All right.
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0: It's the Greg Beharrell Show. Vinyl records that are safe for the planet. Oh, that's going to be the norm in 5 to 10 years. Or the Norman, if you want to be more formal. See, regular vinyl uses PVC. 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In fact, creating one vinyl record is the equivalent of driving a gas-powered car 1.5 miles. 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It's not good. Eco-vinyl is vinyl that's made out of sugarcane, plus natural mineral binders and some coloring. Not only is eco-vinyl eco-friendly, it uses 30% less energy, takes 50% less time to press than regular vinyl, and it's just, well, all around better. The sound is also pretty good, especially considering it's a vinyl record made from plants. Imagine dropping the needle on a ficus.
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0: What is the craziest near-death experience you've ever had?
1: Wow, the craziest near-death
0: experience. Yeah, I was asking people their craziest death experience, but the answers are quite dry.
1: Oh, well, it's just a couple, just the other day.
0: Oh, here we go.
1: I was on turning left, so the light changes, and I take off in this car. This is daylight, not nighttime. The car comes flying through the intersection. He was totally running a red. He had to be a good 100 yards away when the light changed, and he just blasted through, and that would have been total T-bone.
0: Oh, my gosh. One of the top three worst steak cuts to resemble when you're in a car next to porterhouse and rump. So what was your reaction, Honk?
1: I just thought, well, there's another one.
0: Wow, you've got more restraint than I do. Whenever I have a near-death experience, I'm honking things long after. You know, celebrate still being here and such.
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0: So what is the main reason that you eat so much cheese?
1: Probably the way it suppresses some feelings.
0: Wait, hold on. You can use cheese to suppress feelings? Like, how do I do it? Just start throwing Kraft singles on top of my emotions?
1: Cheeses you specifically eat to suppress your traumas.
0: Oh, well, I mean, that is good to know, but in order to suppress my trauma, the cheese wheel would need to be big enough to fit an off-road dump truck.
1: You know what? I don't think that I could really put a pin on the specific trauma that I am suppressing with cheese.
0: Nah, you wouldn't want a pin. Toothpick makes more sense with cheese.
1: But it's going to give me something to go over with my therapist next time, and I'm really going to give it some thought. Next time I'm crying and eating cheese, I'm going to sit there and think to myself, how did this start?
0: And then at some point, your therapist could lighten the mood by saying, Jesus.
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4: 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It started way back

0: 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My name's Mike D and I'm about to get money. Pulled off the jammy, aimed it at the sky.
1: He yelled, drink him up,
0: and let's do fly. Hands went up and people hit the floor. He wasted two kids that ran for the door. I'm Mike D and I get respect. Your cash and your jewelry is what

0: So are you a playboy type?
1: Somewhat.
0: Okay, well, I'm going to test you to see how much of a playboy type you are. Have you ever purchased essential oils?
1: Of course. The Kama Sutra kind.
0: Oh, wow. What a fun image. Thanks for that.
1: Yes.
0: Okay. Question two. Do you ever walk around your place wearing only a robe?
1: I do.
0: Okay. Well, why do you have to say it like we're in the Continental sketch?
1: That's just how we roll.
0: Okay. Well, okay. Final question. Do you have facial hair?
1: Yep.
0: Well, okay. Don't tell me what your facial hair is. Let's just both say it on three. One, two, three. Mustache. Yep. I knew it. Yeah.

0: It's the Greg B. Harrell Show. History lesson. Wow, history is so dependent on us for its content. The mini disc player. Where did it come from? Well, short answer, 1992. The mini disc player was smaller than a CD, and it could hold just as much audio, slightly more durable as well. But mini discs also allowed players to connect their player and record their own songs onto blanks. So it had the mixtape element of cassettes with the great sound quality of CDs. But mini discs never took off. Why? They were expensive. Player was $750. And that was back then. In today money, that's what, close to $2,000? Yeah. In fact, only 22 million mini disc players were sold. A low number compared to the, what, 250 to 300 million Walkmans? But the lower sales figures do fit with the mini branding, so.
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0: Can you do a British accent?
1: I think not. But why must I? Fish and chips.
0: Okay. I mean, the only thing more mushy than your accent is the peas. Sounds like rudimentary Wallace and Gromit stop motion. Right, come on, let's have it. Your British accent, mate.
1: I'm shy.
0: Oh, leave it out. Here's the thing, and I say this with all sincerity. Shy shmy.
1: I'm shy. I just don't know that I can do that.
0: The key to a British accent is having a springboard word or phrase. So you could use right.
1: Oh, right.
0: There you go.
1: You sound better.
0: And you know what? Since we're on British terminology, since you listen to this show, it's only appropriate that you learn, well, that's a bit dodgy, isn't it?
1: It's a bit dodgy,
0: innit? Well, horses for the courses. Unky dory, innit? You must be right chuffed.
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0: I have model car kits, and I have, I have some Hot Wheels. And
1: Hot Wheels? Oh, I'm so jealous. They've only ever allowed me to buy good personality wheels.
0: Oh. Yeah, there you go.
1: So are any of your friends gonna help you with the move?
0: I put a post on Facebook. I said, could any of my local friends with a forklift come and help me move?
1: A forklift? Do you mean literally? Why?
0: Oh, I got car parts and engines and all kinds
1: of
0: stuff.
1: Gosh, I wish I would have thought of that when I moved. But it would have been embarrassing to see a forklift hoisting my single bed for all to see.
0: Oh.
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0: It's the Greg B. Harrell Show. Last hour, we were talking about mini discs. They really came and went in North America in the early 90s, but they stayed pretty popular in parts of Europe and Japan into the late 2000s. In fact, there's always been discussions of a mini disc revival, and some people think that a Stranger Things or Guardians of the Galaxy-esque type of media showcasing mini discs would spark interest among young people to investigate the lost format. If that happens, experts believe the cost of a used mini disc player, which now will run you about $250, will spike to 3 times that cost. So if you have mini discs or the player, you're in a hold pattern. Even literally, if you want. I'm sure your mini disc player would appreciate the affection.
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0: But do you remember me? I mean, you must, because I said you sound better looking on the phone than you do on the air.
1: Hold on. I just got to go jot that down for the epitaph.
0: I'm so sorry. It's a compliment.
1: Well, I mean, that is the sign of a compliment when you have to say it's a compliment. No, it's fine. I actually consider the radio station my Phantom of the Opera mask. And like him, I also live where I work.
0: I can tell you're smiling.
1: Now, sub question on Honey Oat. Have you ever seen a picture of me?
0: No, and I haven't looked you up because, I just don't want to know.
1: Oh, okay. Well, I mean, at least Schrodinger made a box big enough for me.
0: I don't know what that is.
1: It's a reference to a thought experiment from the early 1900s. Yes, this is a modern radio show. Why do you ask? I don't get invited to parties.
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1: It's the Greg B. Harrell Show. I'm going to write my mental diary in moments. And you're like, what does that mean? Mental diary? Okay, so a mental diary is the kind of thought that comes through your head throughout the course of the day where if you said it out loud, people would be like, what? That's what you think about? You can tell me those things. It's fine. In fact, here's a mental diary thought I had not moments ago. I still keep writing the wrong year. So embarrassing. It's not 4138.

0: It's the Greg Beharrell Show. Baby, you must be a cracked smartphone screen. Because you're not my first choice, but I can live with you. I like to close every show by writing a little something in my diary. So here we go. Dear Diary, Greg Beharrell here. My doctor has all his degrees on his office wall. And I just want to tell him, bro, we all believe you. Thanks for listening, everybody.
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1: Why do we call it a brat instead of a brat when it's spelled that way?
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2: 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Right. This is stupid. Right. A-U is somewhere in there.
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6: Because we only talk about the things of the most importance on this show, I found a story yesterday that I think you guys need to hear about because they have officially ranked who has the best rotisserie chicken.
7: It's important
8: who are these people?
6: Damn right it is.
8: And what was the criteria?
6: So they did it on a number of things, but I mean the criteria, Mahoney. Since
8: but who
6: you're
8: are
6: asking,
8: these people? I need to know. Like, are these chicken experts?
6: It's Consumer Reports.
8: Consumer Reports. Yeah. I think still feels like legitimate.
6: It's legitimate.
8: To me.
6: Yeah, it doesn't feel like it's cooked or paid for or any of that stuff.
7: Dave,
6: but they went off of taste.
7: Okay.
6: Juiciness, texture, seasoning, and nutrition. So as far as like adding a whole bunch of sodium or additives or any of that stuff.
7: So Mahoney, you are the leading chicken expert of the show.
6: Excuse
7: who would you
6: me?
7: Think?
6: Pardon me.
7: Well, your eggs. I mean, that's like.
6: I also am a big rotisserie chicken fan.
7: Fine, I'll ask you too. Just
6: Thank
7: wait
6: you.
7: A second.
6: Okay.
7: Good God. Middle child. Mahoney.
6: What about me?
7: Back to you.
6: Yes, Audra.
7: What would you think the
6: Why
7: number
6: does he
7: one?
6: Get to go first?
7: Oh, my God, man. What do you think the number one rotisserie chicken
8: I mean, it's
7: got
8: to be Costco. It's got to be Costco. But I will say this. I can't
6: I would
8: speak
6: think Costco,
8: on this.
6: Too, because I sorry, go ahead.
8: Well, I've never had a rotisserie chicken from anywhere besides Costco. So that's why I can't. I don't know anywhere else.
7: I would think Costco as well. I mean, that one or maybe, I mean, any other grocery store like a Kroger that just owns everything.
8: Safeway.
7: Yeah, they just own everything.
8: Ralph's.
7: But yeah. So, Dave, you said Costco. Mahoney, you said Costco. What's the actual answer?
6: Oh, now you want my opinion.
7: You already said Costco.
6: So, number two was Costco.
7: Whoa.
6: Yeah.
8: Whole Foods?
6: Whole Foods was on the list at number six.
8: Sprouts?
6: Good guess, but no.
8: Trader Joe's does not have.
6: They don't have rotisserie chickens.
8: Don't.
6: Number one, and I've never had one from here. I'm curious now.
7: Like Publix?
6: Sam's Club. Number one, Sam's Club.
8: I can believe it. I mean,
7: it's Walmart brand.
8: I've been to. I was a Sam's Club member also as being a Costco member. And
7: you are so suburban.
8: I
7: love
8: very
7: it.
8: Much. I'm involved in all the food clubs.
6: Bulk shopping club.
8: Their hot dogs are good. And they have their pizza is also good at Sam's Club. So I believe that I think that they do things right there. They're not my cup of tea for the overall shopping experience, but their food court, minus the Pepsi, is solid.
6: They have Pepsi products.
8: Yeah, but so did Costco up until 3 months ago. Now they finally like went back to Coke. Thank God.
6: Again, I was very pleased to bring you this very important study that was
7: done. Sam's Club and then
6: Sam's
7: Costco.
6: Sam's Club number one, Costco number two behind Sam's Club.
8: So what's
6: the other top performers? Stop and Shop.
8: Okay.
6: What is that? Walmart, Wegmans, Whole Foods also rated as best in class.
7: Which is interesting because, again, Walmart owns Sam's Club. So is it just not the same chicken or are we perceiving Walmart differently because...
8: Consumer Reports does they do blind tests. Like their tests are scientific traditionally.
7: We need to do a rotisserie chicken.
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2: Carl is joining us today with a response to that last family secret. What's going on, Carl?
3: Hey, it's pretty simple. She had to have sent him out for tampons.
2: He's like, that's what it is.
4: Did they have tampons 100 years ago?
5: I don't think they had tampons 100 years ago.
4: I think we were still like washing rags.
2: Yeah, we were just like, why do these witches bleed?
4: Yeah, shoving napkins up there.
3: Yeah.
4: Oh, mercy. Thought we got the Spanish flu.
3: Yeah. A couple times I thought about leaving.
4: You're an awesome guy.
2: I think he is.
4: Oh, God.
2: Hell yeah, Carl.
4: You know what's so wild about that is that both of the men in this room have also bought me tampons.
2: Sure.
5: Costco. Yeah. I bought you an industrial.
4: You bought me an industrial.
5: That was 4 years ago. She's still using that pack.
2: You know what's really funny, Carl? Let me tell you the story. We were at a work conference in Chicago, my wife called me, and I answered the phone, and she's like, hey, what are you doing? I'm like, I'm in a Target buying Audrey tampons.
4: Well, man, I couldn't really walk that far.
2: Yeah, she
4: is. One false walk, and then I was going to splat everywhere. It was going to be a murder scene. So,
3: yeah.
4: Yeah, so, yeah, did you like that?
5: Carl doesn't like
4: did you
5: this.
4: Like those stories? Like, yeah. As a fan of not buying your wife tampons, I gave you two stories.
5: I think we got $1.50 hot dog, too, while we were there. We're like, tampons and two hot dogs.
3: I've been married 46 years. So
2: you know.
3: I've done it several times.
2: You know it.
3: Been there, done that.
2: Hey, man, thanks for the call today. Appreciate you.
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0: crispy opinions battered with facts. It's Deep Fried Debates on Dave and Mahoney.
1: So for Deep Fried Debates today, I wanted to circle back to a story that we had about the fish filet sandwich at McDonald's, because it was an interesting story that was done that shared that the vast majority of people that order it are ashamed that they're ordering it.
2: There is a fish filet stigma that exists in America today.
3: Me included. I don't know why. I was just saying this a second ago that for whatever reason, whenever I am going to McDonald's, I'm never called to the sea, you know?
1: Bossy Rossi, on the other hand, has said openly on the show that he loves the fish filet.
4: I find it elite, Dave.
1: Elite.
3: Elite.
4: Yeah.
3: You're also a McRibber.
4: I do like the McRib also, but the elite just steamed bun and the fish patty and the cheese and the tartar sauce, they complement each other so well. You don't need lettuce and tomato and pickles and onions on that sandwich. It's elite the way it is.
2: That is maybe the best tartar sauce in existence.
4: Fact.
2: As well. And I will say this, Audrey, you know, I'm on a health journey.
3: I'm on,
2: you are?
3: Yeah, he is.
2: I'm drinking a lot of protein, you know?
3: Yeah.
2: And I would say, so 16 grams of protein in the Filet-O-Fish,
3: wow.
2: And with only 380 calories. That's basically health food.
3: Wait, but you know what's really funny about that? That's half of one of your little shakes you drink. You have to eat two of them in order to get all of the tea.
1: Well, maybe I need only 700 and some calories of glorious. Does that include the tartar sauce?
2: It does include the tartar sauce. So if you want to even, I would say don't, because I've got it without the tartar sauce. It's fine. But that tartar sauce makes it.
1: It's
2: got to
1: be
2: immaculate.
1: Ice cold on a hot patty. That's what really makes it stand out.
2: When the patty is fresh and it's like right out of the fryer, and so you've got the crispy outside and the flaky inside. I'm with Bossy Rossi on this. Like, I'm not ashamed to admit, I will eat the hell out of some Filet-O-Fish.
1: Well, somebody decided to call our voicemail at 833-YO-DUMMY and share with us some of the science behind the fish filet. Have a listen.
5: Yeah, so y'all talking about the Filet-O-Fish sandwich, and I'm going to get scientific with you, but it's actually one of the best fresh fish you can get, and people don't believe it, but that fish is from deep, cold, nutrient-rich waters, and it's super clean and really good for you. And there's a big factory ship with a bunch of little fishing boats, and every day they offload their catch. And this big ship is a process ship. And as soon as the fish come off, it gets processed, battered, flash frozen, and boxed up right there. So when the big ship comes off, it just gets offloaded and shipped to all the McDonald's or whatever restaurants y'all eat it from. And it's actually not that bad. So people who knock it, it's really not that horrible for you. I ain't eating it, but to each their own.
3: You know all of the science.
1: You're not eating it, but you know everything. So, how do you know so much?
2: I'm diving deeper, Dave, into the Filet-O-Fish. From McDonald's own website, they say the McDonald's Filet-O-Fish sandwiches recipe is a crispy fish filet patty made with wild-caught Alaskan pollock with melty American cheese topped with a creamy McDonald's tartar sauce served on a soft steamed bun.
3: Wild-caught.
2: But I'm wondering, I don't know much about fish. I think pollock's good, according to Google. A wild-caught Alaskan pollock is a great low-calorie, low-fat, high-protein choice.
3: Now, go ahead and do me a favor real quick.
2: Yeah.
3: Because we've seen what it means to be wild or free range whenever we're talking about, like, chickens, and all they need is, like, a door open. Like, to be able to, like, have visibility.
2: Slightly cracked the sunroof.
3: Exactly. So, like, what does wild caught necessarily mean? Like, is it just, like, chilling in the ocean with a bunch of nets around?
2: Yeah. Okay. Which means nothing. Yeah. The one thing.
3: I don't really think they got the deep diving fishermen out there for McDonald's.
1: They're just out here spreading their propaganda.
2: and, you know, those of us who are on a statin, the cholesterol is always a concern. Only a 10% of our daily value of cholesterol. So we could eat 10 Filet-O-Fish a day and still not be over our cholesterol
1: and
2: level.
1: Be jacked on protein.
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1: Come on! Yeah!

0: keep going, honestly. I was getting American.
1: No, that's, we're going to get American up in here.
2: This is Dave and Mahoney.
3: Hello, friends, and thank you for joining us on this Friday. Got some good news and some bad news to kick things off today. What would you like first there, Mahoney?
1: Hey, why don't we start today's show with some bad news?
3: So do you guys remember the great egg crisis that went on for a couple of years there? So basically from 2022 is when it started all the way until 2025, when that was kind of like one of the biggest stories about how eggs had just gotten totally out of control. And while it has gotten better, I'm not sure if it's really gotten that much better. It's just everything else also went up.
0: Yeah, because eggs used to be like 98 cents.
3: Yeah.
0: For a carton.
3: Now it's like anywhere between $1.70 to $2.20 is the average at the big retailers.
0: For the cheaper eggs.
3: Yeah.
0: Yeah.
3: Mm-hmm. Well, it wasn't just our imagination, and it wasn't because some made-up thing. Turns out the U.S. Department of Justice said that 17 state attorneys reached a proposed settlement with three major egg producers because they were price-fixing.
0: They were price-fixing and faking the funk.
3: Uh-huh.
0: That is so crazy to me. What do you mean that all of these egg dealers
3: can't trust our egg farmers, who can we trust?
0: Well, I don't know if we've ever really been able to trust those guys for a minute or two. I mean, big food in general.
3: So here's what they're doing. I mean, this was 17 different attorney generals from different states around the country, and they went after all of these different, the major companies that crank out, you know, millions and millions of eggs across the United States. What do you suppose the fine is for doing this? Because this went on for, again, like 3 years.
1: It's America, and nobody ever really gets held accountable when they've got, you know, power and money. So, $28.
0: Yeah, Mahoney, to your point, who's big egg paying
1: Big Ed
0: in the political system?
3: I'm sure somehow, some way, there's like dark egg money.
0: You call bad egg.
3: They're lobbying on Capitol Hill.
0: They probably are. 100% they are.
3: Crazy.
1: That's
3: to think
0: big
3: of that.
0: Egg.
1: So, how much?
3: $3.3 million,
1: not
3: which
1: that
3: is
1: much.
3: Nothing.
0: But did they also have to, like, put more eggs into?
3: So, that's part of the settlement, is that they have to donate 53 million eggs to food banks and nonprofits across the U.S.
0: Those poor chicken ladies. I feel so bad for you girls.
3: Get to work.
0: Oh, God. And also, big pimpin' egg. Like, all you do is just take their babies from them.
1: They're not babies.
0: Well, not yet.
3: Not yet. They're delicious. Some good news today as well. Can you imagine strolling through the airport? And you're going to try your luck, you know? So there's some airports where you can buy, like, lottery tickets. But, of course, the Las Vegas airport, you can actually play slot machines. And somebody...
0: smoke cigarettes.
3: Was just... Yeah, and smoke cigarettes, which
0: so
3: is very odd. Not just out in the wild, of course. They just
0: in
3: have
0: cages.
3: Those weird little aquariums where you go sit.
0: Casino aquariums inside. It's so true.
3: In case you got to get your fix. But somebody just strolling

0: the Las Vegas airport, and they were playing, of course, Wheel of Fortune.
1: It always is Wheel of Fortune.
0: $3.3 million jackpot.
1: Do you stay or do you go? Like, if
0: if you're about to fly out,
2: get on that
0: the
2: flight.
0: The smart
2: as soon
0: thing
2: as possible.
0: To do is, yes, just pay for the early boarding and get on. Lock in, strap yourself to the seat, and get out of town.
2: You don't get got.
0: But there is no chance that I would do that.
1: Yeah.
0: I'd be like, well, it's $3.3 million. I could reinvest the 0.3 and still go home with $3 million.
1: Because I have heard you guys say that you have hit at the airport before, and the paperwork takes for like ever to get to you, right?
2: Yeah,
1: so,
2: yeah.
1: Like, you're just sitting there.
2: Missed the flight. And trying to explain that to my wife,
0: yeah,
2: would have been like,
0: you see, I was gambling really heavily at the airport, and I won a hand pay, and that's good and all, right? But they should be like, well, why the hell were you gambling like that at the airport? And you're like,
1: I was bored.
0: There's no
2: nothing
0: good
2: else to do.
0: For this.
2: Yeah. At least I wasn't drinking.
0: I wasn't drinking, yeah.
2: But okay, I was drinking too.
0: All right.
3: This is Dave and Mahoney.
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0: and Mahoney.
1: The World Cup. Boy, what a scene. America making a run. I mean, this has just been so wonderful to see because there's been so much negative stuff that you see from every single news organization every day. And then you just get the sweet Japanese guy in Texas for the first time eating brisket. The only real complaint that I've seen from anyone is just how expensive it is to drink beer at the stadium.
2: Well, yeah, that's just America, baby.
1: Yeah. And then the tipping thing has also become a bit of an issue because you have people from all over the world. And I didn't even know that. Like, the first time that I went to Europe, that tipping is not expected. And when I would leave a tip, it would just be like I was the greatest thing
3: ever. Tipping culture in America is out of control.
1: Yeah, you're right. The tipping culture has gotten out of control, but there's been a lot of people that are in the service industry here in the States that have been a little bit frustrated because they do rely on those tips so much. And then when people come in from all around the world where they're not used to tipping, they're not getting tipped. And so they're like, well, now I'm screwed. But other than that, everyone's been getting along great. The games have been a ton of fun, and the ratings have just been a smash. So on Fox alone, the three U.S. group stage games averaged 17.1 million viewers, which is a lot for soccer in the United States. The World Cup coverage is dominating television ratings with 8 of the top 10 most watched broadcasts being FIFA-related content. And that's just in the U.S. Around the world, it's been massive as well. On Telemundo and Peacock, total average viewership up to 24 million viewers. So lots of people.
2: I mean, that's a global event. You know, even though soccer is not one of the big four sports here in America, it shows that there's millions of people who want to be a part of this, especially when America wins. I mean, if America wins the World Cup, that could change things. I mean, it really could.
3: Yeah, I also think that part of this PR machine is working for America and wanting to have a viewership for soccer here in the States because so many tourists are talking so positively about America.
1: Yeah.
3: Like, without that, I do not think we would have the glorification of soccer, like the watching of it like we do right now without that.
1: It does seem that there's been a lot of women, and correct me if I'm wrong, Audrey, that have really gotten into the World Cup that I wouldn't categorize necessarily as like big sports fans.
3: I think that women have probably been more fans of soccer over the years than men because women's soccer has been more successful than men, and men don't watch women's soccer as much as they watch men's soccer, and our men's team has not been good.
1: Would you say pound for pound that male soccer players are some of the best looking athletes in the world?
3: I think athletes are also always awesome to look at.
2: And they're rich. when you look around the world, though, when you look at the highest paid players of any sport, you know, soccer.
3: Football.
2: Yeah. And they're all kind of built similar. It's not like football or basketball baseball or hockey. They're all just running. You know, it's a certain body type. So if you're into that body type of like a Ronaldo.
1: Well, I mean, Ronaldo is just obscenely good looking.
2: Sure, but like most of the guys, you know, even like on teams of countries you've probably never heard of.
1: Well, that guy from Norway, the guy with the little man bun.
3: He's a Holland or whatever
1: his name is. Yeah.
3: Yeah, holy crap.
1: He looks like a Viking.
3: Literal Viking. but yeah, no, I do think that there is a coming togetherness that's happening right now for all nations. And it really is awesome seeing so many people coming to America and kind of like reassembling everyone's brains here. Like, oh, it's actually not bad here.
1: Yeah.
3: Because I feel like we're always spoon-fed how horrible it is here and how horrible of a nation we are.
2: It's not.
1: Yeah. No.
3: And it's awesome.
2: There's things that suck, but there's also plenty of things that don't, like everywhere else in the world.
1: Yep.
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1: but equally entertaining, is Pop Trash on Dave and Mahoney.
2: News out this week that Danny Glover has publicly revealed he is living with Alzheimer's disease, 79 years old, diagnosed back in 2023. He received an honorary Oscar a couple of years ago. Shortly after that is when he was diagnosed. So he shared the disease has slowed him down a bit. You know, I mean, he is, again, 79 years old, slowed his speech, movement, memory over time, and he admitted that he's still struggling to fully accept the diagnosis. But despite the challenges, he emphasized that he does not see this as the end for him. He said that him and his family, especially his daughter, have been a major source of support. And his daughter came out and said that it's important for him to share his story on his own terms rather than letting others speak with him, which is why, even though this diagnosis came down, you know, 3 years ago, he's just now coming out with it. And you got to respect that, right? It's his news to share. Yeah, nobody else's.
3: And Danny, you know, it's unfortunate because, you know, we've heard of a couple celebrities over the last couple of years, you know, Bruce Willis being one of them with, you know, a form of dementia, you know, a very aggressive one. And Danny Glover's just beloved, too. You know, you think about, you know, it kind of bums me out because the original Lethal Weapon 1, where he was getting too old for this ish.
2: Yeah.
3: Was he like 41.
2: Like 41, yeah.
3: It's like, damn. But also, Danny, we agree with you there. So, you know, hopefully, you know, getting some treatments and trying to find a way to slow things down. You know, they have made some improvements over that over the last decade. So, you know, wishing him and his family the best.
2: So it was a huge hit in theaters. I never made it to the theater to see it because almost every movie I go see is a kid movie with my children.
3: Yeah.
2: But Project Hail Mary, the Ryan Gosling film, did really well in the theaters and got great reviews. And now it is available to rent and to buy through platforms like Prime Video and Apple TV and others. So if you didn't make it to the theater and you wanted to go check it out, now it's available at home.
4: I think that one thing that Mahoney and I can agree upon is whenever you have a great book or a novel or an essay first, mm-hmm. and then that person takes that and makes it into a great film, you already have exactly what you need to do. Like, right. You have the script, you have the exact story start to finish, and you don't have to make up anything. And Ryan Gosling was able to completely, like, make that role his own. And my mom, who actually is not into science at all, went, and I guess it's like a big engineering movie, question yeah. mark? I don't know if it is. And she said she was completely confused
2: really?
4: The entire time. She said, I just love Ryan Gosling, so I went to go see it with my stepdad, who's an engineer, and everybody in there was just, like, nerding out. So I don't know if it's necessarily a film for everyone or if my mom's just really pretty.
2: Well, at least she got her eye candy that she wanted. If you're going to be confused, at least make the person hot.
4: She said, I have no idea what was said.
2: But Ryan Gosling sure does look good in a lab coat. Yeah. So surprising that Dutton Ranch hired a new showrunner, and we've heard stories about Taylor Sheridan being pretty challenging to work with because he's so specific in how involved he is in all of his projects. But, I mean, when it first came out, season number one became the biggest streaming original series launch with 12.9 million viewers in the first week.
4: So you guys have seen Yellowstone. Do you think that this was so successful because those two characters were so popular?
3: They're the two biggest characters Kevin Costner's character was huge, but, you know, he found his way to the train station or whatever they call it. But, I mean, as far as fan favorites, Rip and Beth were...
2: they're it.
3: Yeah.
2: Yeah, no question about it.
3: The fact that they, you know, this is building off of Yellowstone's success, bringing it into a different era. I know Bossy Rossi is a big fan of this, but when you do 12 million plus views.
2: Yeah. Almost 13 million. Yeah, I just can't keep up with all of the spinoffs because I really liked 1883 and 1923. But then, you know, Marshalls comes out and Madison comes out and
4: I
2: this
4: think
2: comes
4: just
2: out.
4: I'm hoping that something will stick. Yeah. That's kind of how I feel. I'm not in the Yellowstone verse, but it's kind of becoming like Marvel for me. Like how you just said, Dave, like where do I begin?
2: It's too much. We're like, if you know people are going to be like Kevin Costner unceremoniously leaving. But, you know, all things considered, they did a pretty good job with that as far as the story
4: arc. You have to watch Yellowstone in order to get the other ones to make sense. Like, you have to know some sort of lore.
2: I feel like Yellowstone is the OG one. And if you can buy into that, then you can certainly buy into this. But new showrunner on the way for season number two.
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2: If you don't want those weirdos or an ex-girlfriend or your ex-girlfriend's ex-boyfriend being able to Google your house and finding out everything about you, Incogni is the way to go. They wipe all of that stuff off the internet just like that.
1: And it's amazing, you know, the number of people that are using AI that's, you know, from just a couple of years ago, a lot of people had never even touched AI. But then all of a sudden they start using it. They go, oh, this is so cool. I'm feeding it all this information about me. And it builds this little profile about you. Then maybe you realize, ooh, I've told it too much. I mean, Audrey, you went through that personally where you felt like you were divulging way too much information to your AI. But an interesting study was done that just came out that says that the people that use AI the most are the ones that fear it the most, thinking that it's going to be bad for society and bad for people, and that once you give it information, it's really hard to claw back.
3: So then why are they using it?
1: Well, because they don't understand the dangers initially.
2: Same reason we use our cell phones that we know that are listening to us. Same reason we use social media that we know is tracking all of our stuff and feeding us
1: because
2: information.
1: Because it gives us a little bit of convenience
2: slightly,
1: in the moment.
2: No, it's a dopamine too, you know? Yeah. It's when it comes to convenience, we're like, you know what? You could do whatever you want to me for convenience.
1: And they say that the people that use AI the most are afraid of it basically creating like a dual mindset for people. We've talked about this before where people are relying way too much on AI and just trusting it blindly.
3: Wait, but I'm confused. I thought you just said that the people who use it the most are the people who fear it the most.
1: They fear how negative in the long term of an impact it could have.
2: Yeah, they fear like what it's going to do to the world.
1: Yeah, so the people that are the most familiar with it are going, oh, like, ick.
3: Yeah.
1: Yeah. Like, yeah. This could lead to some really bad stuff. And we've seen that time and time again where there's people that are just blindly trusting AI and they're acting like whatever AI tells them is stone cold fact. And
2: AI psychosis is an absolute thing. I have read so many different things about people whose bosses no longer trust their employees and they run all of their, basically their life, every email, every text, every interaction through AI because they can no longer determine what is the best course of action.
1: And there's a whole bunch of people out there that are suing OpenAI. There's 35 different publishers currently that are suing AI systems like Copilot and ChatGPT because they say they're just stealing people's work. And if you think about, you know, like local publications, whether that's local news outlets or whatever it may be, you know, they're paying these people to be reporters on things and go out and make sure that what they're publishing is real, all of that stuff. And then all of these open source AIs are just stealing all of that work while not compensating them in any way. They're like, why are we holding
2: back? We need to be a part of that lawsuit, Dave, because I'm sure all the AI algorithms were trained on our show.
1: Well, I mean, based on the wisdom that we impart every single day, that would only make sense.
2: I think we're due for compensation.
1: We are entitled to compensation.
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0: Do I have to?
1: Earl is joining us today for a round of Lazy Bones Mahones. One question for you, Earl. Do you believe that Mahoney is lazy, or do you think that he is efficient?
2: I think he's an efficient man.
3: Mm-hmm. I think you're a very smart man, Earl. You sound like a winner, my friend. Well, Dave, when I was a young man traveling the world, I came across the Galapagos Islands. And on those Galapagos Islands, there was a very wise old turtle who told me, son, the key to happiness is working smarter and not harder. And ever since that day, Dave, I've made it my journey to spread the word of efficiency all across these great lands of ours.
4: Mona,
3: all
4: right. May I ask, at what point did you stop sailing and traversing the world? Because we know you don't leave the house.
3: Well, I've been everywhere. I've been everywhere now.
1: You went everywhere.
4: Oh, God.
3: Me and Johnny Cash, I've been everywhere, man.
4: No longer need to leave.
1: All right, Earl. So I'm going to play you two things from Mahoney's wife, who has been generous enough to share with us some of the things that Mahoney does behind the scenes when there are no microphones or cameras or anything like that. These are real life things. And one of them is without question 100% true. You are trying to figure out which one does not have any fib in it whatsoever. And the first one here is entitled Tommy Bahama Smells.
5: Mahoney is a man without a gallbladder. We all know it because he talks about it a lot. He was born with a gallbladder, but he blames Dave for punching it into submission. As a result, Mahoney's gastrointestinal system causes him some problems. I've gotten used to his smells and sounds and marathon bathroom sessions, but he got me good the other day. We took a trip to Tommy Bahama to buy some new shirts because 114 just wasn't enough. And as we were perusing the new silk button-downs, I kept smelling something foul, but it would come and go. I thought it was probably our daughter in need of a diaper change, so I let Mahoney know I was going to excuse myself to go clean her up. His response, good idea, baby. Upon changing the baby, I found that the diaper wasn't dirty. It wasn't even wet. So I returned to the store and was immediately met with the aforementioned smell and a sheepish-looking Mahoney. When we exited the store,

0: a sacred place
1: to you? I was doing
0: it
1: silently.
0: The Tommy Bahama store?
1: Near the cologne.
0: Aren't you trying to become a brand ambassador for them?
1: And you're I just bought seven shirts that day, Dave.
0: Farting?
2: As a former retail employee, there is nothing worse than a man who thinks that he's just getting away with a fart. I used to sell watches, and I remember there was a guy alone. This is like a war flashback for me. I was going up to the watch counter to go and greet this guy, and I was just immersed in and marinated in this man's bodily functions. So for you to do that, thinking you can get away just because there's cologne about,
3: the maritime is
2: evil.
3: Deep blue.
2: Evil.
0: I have a friend that when he gets drunk, he'll just start farting, thinking that no one's noticing. And all the girls he's trying to hit on are just scattering all over
2: the
0: place. And you're like, what? Why do you think, man? All right. So that one does sound like it could absolutely be true to me.
2: The thing of the bars is wild.
0: Yeah.
1: It was, I mean, to be fair, it was the outlet store.
2: That's the part permittable.
1: Okay. Wasn't the inlet.
2: Okay.
1: This next
0: one is entitled Old Food Farts. Here we go.
4: Here's another story about this man's foul emanations. Mahoney recently bought a smoker and has been trying out all sorts of new meals, from chicken thighs to hamburgers to kebabs. He's really enjoying the process, but tends to make way more food than we can eat. He was about to throw some pork on the smoker when I stopped him because he had a whole leftover container of smoked chicken thighs from the previous day that we hadn't even eaten. He grumbled and agreed to eat the leftovers. A couple hours later, we were in bed scrolling on our phones, and sure enough, some hot garbage started wafting my way. I kicked him to tell him to knock it off. And he got out of bed and left the room, presumably to use the bathroom. About half an hour later, he wasn't back in bed, so I ventured out and found him passed out on the couch, still farting. When he woke the next morning, he said, "Baby, you're going to cause a sleep divorce if you keep making me eat old food." It was one day old.
0: Okay. I don't believe that because I don't think that you would even give her the courtesy of getting up and leaving the bed.
1: To be fair, I wanted to watch House of the Dragon.
0: Oh, yeah, I don't think you would have fallen asleep during that.
1: Well, no, she doesn't watch it with me. She makes me watch on my own. So, you know, I figured two birds, one stone, couch it was.
0: Okay, so we got one of these that is 100% true. It's pretty tricky today, Audrey. What's your gut telling you? Is he farting in an outlet store or in his bed at home?
2: I feel like number two is false-ish. False, kind of. And I think it was mainly just because I don't know if she was like awake or asleep or something like that.
0: There's some little detail.
2: There's like a small detail where like they were like,
0: I think you're right,
2: about to go to bed or she was already asleep and he just like farted himself awake or something like that.
0: Or she didn't go check on him.
1: I would never fart myself awake. I have trained these nostrils.
2: Or you farted her awake and she kicked you out and then you're like, oh, I guess I'm going to go watch House of the Dragon now. Like something like that.
0: That seems more likely. Yeah, I'm with you. I'm saying number one is 100% true. He was busting ass in the Tommy Bahama store.
2: He was 100% just fart home.
0: Not suspicious about that at all. But Earl, you have to make the final decision. What do you say?
5: Well, you know what? I kind of believe the first one because, you know, the second one, my wife says the same thing. So she kind of gets mad at me and says she's going to record me because I would say I would do it. So.
1: I wish my wife would record me. I would turn it into content on the show.
0: That's right.
1: Double whammy. So number one, is that your final answer?
5: Yep, final answer.
1: Can I get a drum roll, please, Dave? Number one is, in fact, 100% true. And yeah, Audrey was right. Just
0: little details.
1: Just little details.
0: Little details, yeah.
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1: Well, let this be a little lesson for you. You should not text and drive. There's obviously a lot of things that can go wrong, and I'm looking at you, Audrey, because
2: I don't text and drive anymore.
1: You don't?
2: Nope.
1: Congratulations.
2: I know. I've grown up. And I'm going to be the first to admit on the show that, yeah, I have texted and drived my car before.
1: Yeah.
2: Driven. Because, you know, I'm not a faker. I'm not a phony. I am honest mm-hmm. with everyone. I don't like to pretend that I'm someone I'm not.
3: She's beat that, though.
1: Yes. You beat the addiction for texting and driving?
2: Have neither of you, you've never texted while driving?
1: Sure, I have.
4: I voice text and drive.
2: Now I do, yes.
1: Yeah.
2: Now that I have a car, that's what's actually made it to where I don't text and drive anymore.
1: Is like, that I'm just going voice to text and drive everything. One way or another.
2: I just voice text.
1: If the technology catches up with me and gives me a way to not do that,
2: yes,
1: then I will not
2: text,
1: do that.
2: Yes, voice to text through Bluetooth has been the best invention ever.
1: Well, one guy learned the hard way, unfortunately, about texting and driving. His name is LaCruca Gene Simmons. He is 33 years old. He was in Fort Myers, and he got pulled over for texting while driving. Now, normally, you know, that would be a ticket, and, you know, they can be pretty substantial tickets, especially if it's not your first offense.
4: This has made its way to our desk, so I'm guessing, Dave, something different has happened.
1: There was a large package that was hidden on his person, so they didn't specify
4: good for him.
1: Good for you,
4: LaCruca. Good for you, buddy.
1: Or whatever your name is.
2: LaCruca.
1: Inside of the package, officers found 68 grams of crack cocaine, 84.5 grams of fentanyl, and 28 grams of meth.
4: Woo.
1: All strapped to him?
4: Hell yeah. He's staying after it, Dave.
1: I mean, he was ready to go, and unfortunately, you know what got him, though? Because, I mean, all that stuff was packaged up and, again, attached to his person.
4: Uh-huh.
1: The smell of marijuana was coming from his car.
4: Man, you had all of that on you, and you were still breaking the law, texting and driving, yes. Dude, bro.
1: I would assume
2: that it's probably he wasn't smoking pot. I'm assuming that he probably just had so much pot in the car, it just smelled like pot.
1: Well, they didn't even say that there was any pot that was strapped to his body. It was crack cocaine, fentanyl, and meth. And so I don't know if he was actively smoking weed in the car at the time or if he just had something that was in there that the cops smelt. But the smell of marijuana, even though that wasn't one of the drugs that he was trafficking in a large amount, means that I think Mahoney's theory is right. I think this dude was just
2: texting while driving thing. This is a, hey, man, stop hotboxing your car thing.
1: Yeah, hotboxing and texting and smuggling drugs first and foremost.
2: Yeah, let's not smuggle the drugs.
1: Can you imagine how whoever he was going to meet with drugs strapped to his body, how disappointed they were when he didn't show up?
2: Yeah, man, because that's a drug deal, man. You're the middle person.
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1: I had no idea this lore about Jack Nicholson. So he was raised his entire life thinking that he had his mom and a sister.
2: Mm-hmm.
1: Kind of normal stuff, right? And then Time Magazine was doing a little bit of research on him and his family history. And again, this is the sort of thing that has only really come about in the last handful of years when everyone has had access to the 23andMe and Ancestry and all these genealogy kits that you can just send in. You can find out basically anything about anyone.
2: I'll tell you everything that you do and maybe don't want to know.
1: So the big reveal for Jack Nicholson is that his mom is not really his mom. And his sister was not really his sister. In fact, his sister, June, was actually his mom. And his mom was really his grandma.
2: I mean, this is something that we've heard stories of in the past, especially around the time when he was born. You know, it was not uncommon for that to happen, but it's kind of crazy to keep that from him until he had to do a genealogy test to figure this out.
1: And they didn't even reveal it to him. This was only found out because the researchers from Time Magazine discovered it, and they didn't tell him. He was 37 years old at the time. So the backstory, how this all came unraveled, is that June was in a relationship with a married man named Don, who she got pregnant with Jack with at 18 years old. And so mom stepped in, Ethel May, that's grandma's name, and she forced Don out of the picture, and she said to shield his real mom, June, from all of the stigma of being an unwed mother, she was going to raise Jack as her son, and then June would be the sister. That just must have been a really interesting dynamic with this girl that he thought was his sister and was actually his mom, and obviously she knows the truth the entire time and doesn't say anything
3: well,
1: about
3: Dave,
1: it.
3: Well, Dave, you say it's an interesting dynamic, but Mahoney pointed it out. I feel like that time was probably more common than you would think.
2: It was 1937.
3: That was probably way... I feel like that's kind of like the MO of a lot of this stuff, is that it was a lot more common than you think, because we're living in 2026, so we're not really thinking about, you know, like somebody who's having to, like, hide a child from the family so that the family secrets aren't, you know, tainting the way that they're perceived as socially in the neighborhood. Like,
1: so Jack was not too pleased to hear about all this when he heard all this news.
3: Yeah.
1: He asked Time not to publish it because the story is that, you know, his mom wanted to be in entertainment as well. So when he was just 4 years old, she moved to Miami, his sister mom, and then later relocated to L.A. And then 17 years old, it's in his blood, Jack also decides that he wants to pursue a career in entertainment. He contacted the people that were, you know, involved in all of this. And his birth father or his biological father was still alive. So that complicated things further. Now, both Ethel May and June have passed away. But he said that he never really had a chance to discuss the truth with them because of how advanced they were in life.
2: Is there... I mean, let me ask you this, though. Like, if you find out this stuff as an adult, which, you know, he was in his 30s, late 30s, and he was already famous, very famous,
1: mm-hmm.
2: when this all comes about, do you want to start to unearth that sort of stuff? Because if I were to find out that my mom or my dad
3: was your grandparents.
2: Weren't my, you know, or weren't my biological parents, or were, I don't think I would, I don't really have,
3: because
2: like, I'm going to pull all that thread.
3: To your point, you still got to live a life with both of them.
2: Yes. Like, it doesn't, it, like, to me, that wouldn't change literally anything.
1: Well, so what happened next was also really interesting because he reached out to the other girl that he thought was his sister, uh-huh. who was actually his aunt, and her husband, Shorty, who was really his uncle, thought it was his brother-in-law. And turns out they confirmed the story. So the entire family knew.
3: Well, but also you're protecting the kid in that scenario.
1: But he's 37 years old now. He's a huge movie star. You'd think at some point you'd be like, you know, I gotta tell you something. You gotta
3: hold on to that. Because at what point do you finally tell somebody that?
2: Yeah, don't. Like, if you make a decision not to tell somebody something, take it with you.
3: Like, I'd be more mad if it wasn't the person, like the sister who was his mother. Like, that was the only person who held that ability to tell Jack.
1: So you're saying that wasn't somebody else's news to share?
3: Absolutely not.
1: I mean, shout out to them for, I guess, keeping it secret from everyone. And I mean,
3: until Time.
2: Time Magazine, you sons of bitches.
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0: Dave and Mahoney.
1: We are still months away from spooky season, but it has already arrived at Audrey's house.
2: Well, I've got a question for you guys. When was the last time that you watched something that left you so scared that you couldn't go to bed at night?
1: I distinctly remember the first time that ever happened to me in my entire life. It's when I watched Arachnophobia.
2: Ooh, that's a good one.
1: And terrified me. And then when I was a little bit older, not much older, but a little bit older, I remember watching the Blair Witch Project in theaters. Yep. And at that point,
2: that one
1: didn't know that it was all just a made movie. Thought this was all real footage. Mm-hmm. So those two specifically got me.
3: Blair Witch Project for me is the last time, like, as an adult that I was, you know, I was 18. That I remember not going to bed, like, and it was like me and like three of my boys were all like, "You guys just want to, you just want to stay over tonight?
1: You just want to hang out?
3: Like, we'll just drink. It'll be cool."
1: Audrey, so what about for you?
2: Mine was Scream, and I was in third grade, and I went to go watch a third grade birthday party.
3: Is that an R-rated movie?
2: Yeah, man. I don't know. That was a weird thing that happened. And my mom let it happen. I don't know, dude.
3: I wanted to see Scream mostly just because of Drew Carey's nipples. Or not Drew Carey.
2: Drew Carey.
3: Drew Barrymore's. Actually, no, it was Drew Carey's nipples. Oh, God. You got my secret.
2: Well, I'm curious about yours.
1: I couldn't sleep
2: well
1: that night for a different reason. Drew Carey's nipples.
2: But so last night I wanted to start a new show with my husband. We never really get the time to sit down on the couch and watch TV. And I have been obsessed with this new show called Widow's Bay on Apple TV.
1: It is so good. It's incredibly highly critically acclaimed. My wife and I decided we were going to watch that as well. But it's kind of a
2: comedy horror. So scary.
3: The people who wrote Parks and Rec paired up with a Japanese horror director.
1: Yes.
3: And created this kind of unique.
1: It's a masterpiece. It really is.
2: I mean, one thing about me that you all know is that I don't ever really start shows, let alone finish them. I'm watching it for a second time.
1: Are you really?
2: Yeah. I mean, it's so good.
1: So because it's in that like horror realm, my wife normally does not like anything that has any sort of jump scare. But we have been watching a few shows that show from. It is kind of that way. And then there's been a few others over the years, but we never gravitate towards them. We fell in love with that show, too.
3: Unless they're really good. My wife will have nightmares if she, and she has, from that show. She watched it with, like, being trepid the entire time, not being able to sleep. But she wants to watch it again now that she knows the first season, like, where all the stuff is.
2: So right. I'm going to tell you that now that I'm rewatching it for a second time with my husband, it's definitely, you pick up on a lot more while you're rewatching
3: it. Subtle funny.
1: Is this his first time watching it, though?
2: Yeah. So, like I said, we never really get to sit down and watch TV. And I'm like, gosh, like, we really need to sit down and watch this. I know you're going to love it. He doesn't really like spooky stuff. Like, any type of, like, demon-y stuff. He's like, I'm not inviting that in. But I'm telling him, I'm like, it's not that. But it's definitely
1: scary. There's some
2: scary
1: of that, but it's also
2: that
1: funny.
2: But it's more like witchy.
1: Yeah.
2: And so we're sitting down or watching it, and episode 2 comes around, and there's like this crazy clown scene. And I'm like, all right, that's my time to leave. And he wants to continue to binge watch the show.
1: Mm-hmm.
2: And I need to preface this with, we had gone to the gym a little bit earlier, and I had showered. I was ready for bed. And I was like, do you want to like take a pause after that and like maybe go shower? And he was like, no, I'm locked in. So he's just sitting there stinking on the couch, watching, binge watching. And one of the things that we'll do, as many, many couples will, is if I'm going to bed, I'll bring the dogs in with me. And whenever he's ready to come himself, he'll take the dogs and put them in their kennel.
1: Right.
2: And we'll wrap up that way.
1: Yeah.
2: And I wake up at like 1 o'clock in the morning and I'm going, why are the dogs still in here with me? And then I notice there's like bright light coming from underneath the bed or underneath the door. And I open the door. Every light is on in the house. Like,
1: is that how you guys were watching the show?
2: No, we were in dark. The whole house was dark. And it was like around 7 o'clock at night when we started the show. And it's 1 a.m. And I'm talking, when I say every light is on the house, I'm talking bathroom lights. I'm talking hallway lights. I'm talking overhead.
3: Not like
2: crazy
3: you just
2: psychopath
3: left
2: lights.
3: One light on.
2: Upstairs and downstairs. Every single light is on in the house. And I look out and I see him on the couch, hands, of course, down his pants, stank. And I look over and I said, what are you doing? And the first thing he says when he wakes up, he goes, That was really scary.
1: Wait, so he was watching the show, wanted to continue watching it, but he was so scared, he turned on every light in the house?
2: And then fell asleep. So that he could soothe himself from all of the scariness that was a part of that
3: show. Well,
2: he
3: should wake you up. Yeah, I mean, that's so awful.
2: So, and then thank God, I was like, okay, well, you need to go do the stuff with the dogs. I got to wake up in a few hours. And thank God he showered before he came to bed.
1: Yeah.
2: But I think that was him kind of like washing off the funk of like the show and everything else. But I was laughing so hard at the thought of him just being this grown ass 40-year-old man.
1: 40-year-old. He's a vet.
3: He's a military man.
2: He is a pararescue, a helicopter, Air Force veteran who has saved lives in war.
1: Hey, but you know what? There. And he's turning on the closet light, and there's like, nothing spooky
2: and there's
1: there.
2: Like a witchy moment that happened in there. He's like, whoa, hell no.
1: Oh, goodness.
2: So good.
3: Which means it's good.
2: It's so...
3: That means it's good. It is. It really is. So we can't recommend it enough.
2: I don't know what episode he made it to, but it has to be the punch one.
3: Yeah, that one's creepy.
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0: 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When your blood alcohol level exceeds your IQ. It's the Redneck Report. I'm Dave and Mahoney.
1: The other day, we had a story about an 85-year-old man driving a Corvette and getting busted because some kid lined up next to him and decided he wanted a street race, and the 85-year-old was like, oh, hell no. It ain't going down like that.
2: Yeah, man, I got a Corvette, I got a Z. Like, what are you going to do? What do you do? What are you going to do over there? You know, what, and also, what are they going to do with me? I'm 85.
1: Well, one girl called in and had a question about that.
3: I'm calling in regards to the 60-year-old semi-bald guy that drives the Corvette. I do not judge anybody for what they drive. I actually admire a good-looking Corvette. What I look at when I see a Corvette and I see a 60-year-old or even older person, all I think about is how did they get in and out of that vehicle.
4: Oh, because it's
3: I'm
4: low.
3: I'm 64, and there's no way I'd be crawling in it and I'd be crawling out of it. There's no way. I always get admired by the fact that they could get in and out of that vehicle.
5: Message
2: so she was off by about 25 years. He was 85.
1: He was 85. But, yeah. I mean, Mahoney, you've said before that that's the reason why you don't think that you'll ever get a Corvette, because you're at the age now where they've started to once again look really cool
2: yes,
1: to you.
2: I love how
1: and
2: they
1: so
2: look.
1: And so the marketing is working. Like, yeah. It's hitting you, but you're like, it's too low to drive.
2: No, yeah. I need something
4: and
2: that
4: 40.
2: I can. I got to have an SUV or a truck.
4: For?
2: And I just got to, like, get I just got to, like, I got to be able to, like, just kind of slide on in.
1: So in this case, this is a guy who was close in far as age to the other guy, a little bit younger, but he was 80 years old.
2: Okay.
1: He just got busted, also in Florida. The cops pulled him over, and he's driving a red Corvette. When they stopped the vehicle, they had received some tips about suspected drug activity on a local roadway.
2: And they decided to pull over an 80-year-old?
1: And they found 20 grams of marijuana and a digital scale along with his Glock.
2: This is glaucoma. That's what both of these are for. You
1: it's
2: know?
1: Medicinal.
2: It's, yeah, this is my medicinal Glock.
1: Also, if you make it to 80 years old, you should be able to smoke all the weed you want.
2: And have all the guns you want.
1: Yeah.
2: Like, and drive all the Corvettes you want. Like, who is out here ratting on this dude? That's what I want to know. Because they got a call. They got a tip that he's out here doing this stuff. And they found him. I'm shocked.
4: Well, but if you're thinking about it from, you know, your own personal use of marijuana, there's no need to have a scale.
1: Yeah, no, he was slinging drugs.
4: That's
1: but again, crazy.
2: That's more of an
4: that's
2: indictment
4: crazy.
2: On our the current state of the world and our healthcare system, Dave, as opposed to an 80-year-old who's got, what, you said 20 grams?
1: 20 grams, yeah.
2: That's not even that much. I mean, so, we can't.
4: 20 grams left.
2: We can't tell you what it is because we don't know how to convert to the metric system here, but it feels like it's not a lot.
1: So there was a man over the UK that had the police calling on him because he was very drunk and I guess getting a little bit violent. And what happens next to this story is why it's made international news. When the officer showed up to confront this man and have a talk with him, the way that he responded was to throw a flapjack, a pancake, at the officer's wiener.
2: I feel like you should be arrested for calling pancakes flapjacks.
1: Hmm.
2: It just feels crude. It feels like it's misogynistic.
4: Well, did the article say that or did Dave say that?
1: No, that's how the article is written, but I assume it's because it was a UK source.
4: A flapjack,
1: right at the ween.
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1: Mahoney, you are the protein king of the show. To let everyone know, if they're not familiar with your protein intake on a daily basis, how much are you consuming?
2: Well, I try to consume, at least one gram per pound, Dave. Mm-hmm. And I'm about 250 grams of protein a day now.
1: 250 grams of protein.
2: That's work.
1: And that's how many protein shakes are you getting through on a daily basis?
2: I've moved down from 8 down to 4 protein shakes, and I've interjected some, other meats and other proteins into my diet.
1: Well, I think that you may like this. You don't talk a lot about In-N-Out, and I know that, In-N-Out's not available everywhere in the country, but, I mean, you've certainly eaten it In-N-Out.
2: I love In-N-Out. Yeah. My only complaint about In-N-Out is just the wait. That's the reason why I wouldn't go there.
3: Because you don't go inside places.
2: Very rarely do I.
1: So they just put out their bunless In-N-Out Flying Dutchman-style burger hack.
3: They put this out. This is a thing.
1: This has been a thing. Yeah. It includes 3 beef patties, 3 slices of American cheese, and the bun is replaced with grilled onions, which I know you like, making it low-carb and protein-focused. And they're saying that all things considered, for the amount of calories that you're consuming, because it's about 550 calories, but you're getting 44 grams of protein.
3: Yeah, I mean, not to be this person, but I mean, like, it is a fattier piece of meat, and it is cooked and sautéed in, like, butter, like onions. Like, how else do you sauté this? And also, like, cheese is fat. So, I mean, like, just, like, be careful with that is all I'm saying. And,
1: Yeah, I mean, the protein maxing is something that, a lot of people don't necessarily get right. But, Mahoney, if you just simply go to In-N-Out and eat, around 6 of these meals a day, you'll still be getting the same amount of protein.
3: I mean, you're also going to be getting fat. That's what I'm saying.
2: This sounds like a great diet, I mean, if only
1: In-N-Out. That's only 18 slices of cheese. That's not bad.
3: Have you ever had it before?
2: The Flying Dutchman. Yeah. No, I like buns, if you know what I mean.
1: Yeah, we know what you mean.
3: Mahoney's gay.
2: Women have asses too, Audrey.
1: 44 grams of protein in a single meal from In-N-Out. Pretty strong. I don't know if this is going to pique your interest enough to go, because normally anything that we talk about during the show becomes your lunch plans for the day.
2: I'm not waiting in that line. That's legitimately. I'm too late. I know Audrey said, I'm not a go-in-er person, if I have enough energy to walk into a place, I could cook something at home.
3: That's super valid.
1: You're too lazy just to sit in your car?
2: Yeah.
3: Okay. No, because it is about a patience, I mean, there really is a very long line. I mean, and a lot of people don't really understand this because In-N-Outs aren't everywhere.
1: Right.
3: So, I mean, like, it really is a test of your patience and your resilience. And how much you're willing to endure for the burger.
1: We all live a very charmed life where the hardest imaginable thing
3: is weaving through a line.
1: Is sitting in your car waiting to get your fast food.
3: Logistically, I mean, it's so fresh, and they do make them really quickly.
1: Yeah.
3: There's just a lot of people who go to In-N-Out.
1: Because they're protein maxing, like our boy Mahoney.
2: That's right. 250 grams a day, baby.
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1: This is Dave and Mahoney.
2: So we've heard some stories in the past about Jackie Chan that haven't exactly been very flattering with the way that he treated his own kids. Like, there was one of his kids that he disowned because he smoked marijuana.
3: Yeah, and then there's also his daughter who's gay.
2: Yeah, he has a gay daughter, and didn't he disown her as well? Mm-hmm. So, again, if we're talking about, like, the hierarchy of reasons to totally just abandon your child, like being gay or smoking weed, I would say pretty low
4: on the list of things
2: yeah,
4: you know,
2: that your kid could do.
3: But Rush Hour was good.
4: I will say this. You know, growing up in the 90s as a teenager, I loved Jackie Chan. Like, Jackie Chan movies, anytime there was, like, a new one, I was there. Like, if it was the... Then when Rush Hour came out...
2: Oh, with him and Chris Tucker together, anything they touched, right?
4: Unbelievable.
2: How many Rush Hours did they do? Two?
3: Three.
2: There's about to be a four.
3: Is there really?
2: Yeah. Okay. Well, let me tell you the story about Jackie Chan and his life growing up. So he didn't know a lot of this stuff until later on. They started doing a documentary called Traces of a Dragon, Jackie Chan and His Lost Family. So he knew, obviously, as a child, that his parents just left. They fled to Hong Kong, and they left him and his siblings behind in mainland China.
3: But do we know why?
2: Yes, we do. He discovered that his father was a gang leader and a nationalist spy. So you were joking, Audrey, a few minutes ago when you said, were they spies for the government or against the government? Short answer is yes. His dad was an actual spy and a gang leader.
4: He was double dipping?
2: Yeah.
4: Man, that's good. That's a good financial move.
3: In the gang, for the gang, against the gang.
2: And you're like, well, what is his mom doing about this? Because clearly, if both of them are fleeing and they're leaving all their kids behind, that's pretty dramatic. Mother was a well-known gambler, opium smuggler, and part of Shanghai's criminal underworld.
3: So is this one of those relationships, you know how, like, whenever we hear about undercover cops who are, like, doing a sting, multi-year sting, and they kind of, like, get a family, and they start, like, this whole, like, secondary life, and it's hard for them to, like, you know, reimmerse themselves back in regular reality?
2: Yeah.
3: Do you think that his dad was a national spy and then needed to go into the underworld and met this lady? Became a gang leader married some, like, opiate dealer. And then they had to flee because he was still in love with his opiate dealing wife.
2: That's crazy.
3: Out of the lore.
4: So I feel like you and I are well-known gamblers, Dave.
2: Yes.
4: Not so much gang leaders, you know.
2: Yeah. And smuggling opium seems like a lot of
3: work. You're wearing a button-up, and Dave's wearing a black T-shirt.
4: Gang leaders and gang members wear button-up shirts.
3: Tommy Bahamas.
4: Yeah.
2: You know what, I'm going to start button the very top button,
4: you know, and unbutton all the ones below it and just rock my Tommy Bahama that way. But, like, again, I don't think we're going to leave the country to go, you know, somewhere else without our kids.
2: That would be crazy.
4: To abandon
2: your family because you're so deep in whatever underworld.
3: You guys
2: are
3: thinking about this in 2026. You're sweet, loving.
4: Anytime. I'm just thinking, if you abandon your kids, you're a piece of garbage.
3: Like back then, everybody was leaving
4: the
3: family.
4: So for Jackie Chan to have his parents abandon him and grow up to be the successful person that he is kind of awe-inspiring. So what did he do to his kids now?
2: So to his own kids?
3: What? Yeah. We just talked about it.
2: Yeah, how he
4: just abandoned them too?
2: Yeah, he'd like disown them for being gay and smoking weed.
4: But wouldn't you think after you had been left that you might not want to do that? Or you're just like...
2: Or maybe it's just like one of those traumas
4: that you
2: passed down. What is it, boss?
5: Would you consider Jackie Chan to be like an A-list actor?
2: Yeah, I would say so.
3: But at one point, yeah. I don't know if the kids of today really know who Jackie Chan is anymore.
5: He's done over 200 films. Okay, I just checked his net worth because I had heard that he was like ridiculously rich.
2: Mm-hmm.
5: He's worth over $400 million.
3: Whoa!
2: Is he really?
5: Yeah.
2: Wow. Well, maybe he's just trying to get rid of the heirs then, you know? He's like, pass all his money.
5: Keep that money.
2: That little weed-smoking gay boy.
1: This is Dave and Mahoney.
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0: Dave and Mahoney.
1: There's somebody on the loose that remains a mystery, and they're being called a vigilante, a Batman of sorts, because in Mexico there's been a bunch of motorcycles that have been stolen. And when we first talked about this a couple of days ago, Audrey, you were kind of almost sympathetic to the people that were getting busted. So what he's doing is he's catching these motorcycle thieves, somehow managing to get them off of the motorcycles, and then he's either duct taping or shrink wrapping them to light poles and just leaving them. He just leaves the stolen motorcycle and them just sitting there looking helpless, duct taped to a light pole.
2: No, I don't know if it was necessarily sympathetic because I don't really care about them as an individual and the acts that they were doing and being, you know,
3: thieves
2: and reprimanding them for those actions. My thought was, oh, they were going to call the police and then somebody is going to come and get them and find them.
1: No, just leave them.
2: I was worried that somebody is going to come and harm them while they're like defenseless. Like, and strapped up, you know?
1: If I was a motorcycle thief in Mexico and I knew this was going on, I would just simply follow around this guy that was duct taping all the first thieves to the light pole because he leaves the motorcycle there with the thief and then just steal those motorcycles.
3: I don't know, man.
2: Then that's stealingception.
3: I see a motorcycle thief duct taped to a telephone pole. I'm punching him right in the balls.
2: See, there's people like you. That's what I'm talking about. There's always one of you.
3: One of those carnival machines. You know what I'm talking about? You put a quarter in to see how hard you can punch.
2: That's what I was going to be feeling bad about, was there's going to be Mahoneys out there just ball punching.
1: You steal somebody's motorcycle, maybe their only mode of transportation. You deserve a shot to the nuts.
2: Well, the only person who deserves to punch him in the balls is the person who was brave enough to duct tape them to that pole. You get one ball shot.
1: This guy's a take.
4: Hey, guys, I was just listening to your report on the Mexican Batman, and I just want to add one of the articles I read. In the comments section, somebody referred to the guy as the Tape Crusader.
5: Message deleted.
3: The Tape Crusader is really true. I love a good pun.
2: What?
1: Instead of the Caped Crusader, the Tape Crusader?
2: Oh, that's, I guess.
1: Wow.
2: Is Batman called the Caped Crusader?
3: Yes.
2: From what year?
3: He's always been the Caped Crusader.
2: I have been alive for 34 years and I have never heard him called that. That doesn't mean anything because I'm not into Batman, really.
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1: It's Dave and Mahoney.
2: For those of you that are new to the show, there's something that you should know about Audrey specifically is that she is hyper-competitive. And that's coming from me, who is also hyper-competitive.
3: Well, because my parents raised me that way. And I actually don't think it's a negative. Like, I know place and space. Like, I'm not one of those people that will, like, go join a beer league and get, like, you know, angry at the opposing team. Like, I'm not that type of person.
2: Right.
3: Like, I have it within me to want to compete.
2: No, and that's the same way that I am, and it comes from being a product of one of six kids, I'm sure. But I'm also passing that down to my children. Like, every single day, we play Mario Kart, and I never, ever, ever let them win.
3: No, you shouldn't.
2: Yeah, you have to earn that. That is a rite of passage. Same thing with Street Fighter 2. Like, I'm going to electrocute the hell out of you with Blanca. That is just how
4: it
2: works.
4: And then I'm going to come to your house and show your kids who the real king of Street Fighter 2 is.
2: Oh, you think you're going to come to your house
4: and embarrass you with Street Fighter 2?
3: Mahoney's final boss.
2: I will.
4: You will not beat me in Street Fighter 2.
2: The hell out of you.
4: I will dragon uppercut you until you are.
2: You don't even know how to do it. How do you do a dragon
4: uppercut? Four down four, baby.
2: Okay.
4: Yeah, I don't know. Like, every move is ingrained. I spent so much money on Street Fighter 2 back in the day. And I will say this. You know, I'm not an overly competitive person on most things.
2: Yeah.
4: Street Fighter 2 and Mario Kart, we're going.
2: Okay. All right.
3: See, but there's nothing better as a kid whenever you finally officially beat the person in your family or a friend who is, like, really good at that game.
2: And it's happened a couple of times. Like, my daughter Olivia, who's now 7 years old, like, she's beat me in a Mario Kart race before because it's one of those dreaded blue shell followed by a couple of red shells.
4: Good timing. Right? Yes.
2: Yeah. And it worked out for her.
4: But that's a big
2: she
4: day.
2: She was so excited about that. And that probably happened, I don't know, 6 months, 9 months ago. She still talks about it.
3: An earned victory.
2: Yeah. But there's a study that was out that talks about the psychology of winning and losing. And what I thought was really interesting out of this study is that they obviously noted that winning feels good.
4: Right.
2: But it does not feel nearly as good to win as it sucks to lose. Like, mentally, it's much harder to lose than it is as far as the joy to sadness ratio.
4: I mean,
2: I'll
4: tell you this much. When I, you know, as gamblers, you know, you and I have placed many a sports bet over the years and played plenty of blackjack. Winning big is amazing.
2: Yeah.
4: But losing big is, you don't, like you feel good. You get the endorphins off a big win.
2: But what's the first thing?
4: That goes away quick. Whereas,
2: what's the first thing you want to do? You just want to turn around and fire it again.
4: Go for more. Yeah. And then a big loss, you know, you'll think about that. Like, you'll be in the shower 3 months later and go, damn,
2: that was stupid.
4: Corbin Carroll could have just gotten one more hit in that game.
2: Come on.
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1: Mahoney, you're over here on your health journey, and your health journey, just so we're clear, is not like going to the gym 5 days a week. It's mostly just consuming a whole lot of protein.
2: Don't be rude.
1: I'm just saying, if I had time to go to the gym,
3: you know, it's like, I wouldn't be a good father.
2: You're going to the jungle gym.
1: You have a home gym. One of the rooms in your house, your wife has converted.
3: I can't go over there.
1: And she works out every day.
3: That's hers.
1: Are you calling her a bad mother?
3: Because when I'm there, I'm watching the baby at that point, you know, and I don't put that burden on her.
1: It's literally like you could throw a can of Diet Pepsi and hit your workout room.
2: I can't defend you anymore, Mahoney. I thought that you were saying that you can't go to the gym. I completely forgot you bought, like, tons of workout equipment.
3: That's my wife's space. You're not allowed into the gym.
1: She would love if you started using that space.
3: I respect her space and I respect her. And so, I'm just not going to.
1: Sure, yeah.
2: Who are you trying to fool?
1: What?
2: Himself. Who are you trying to fool?
1: There's no one that I know in this life that lies to themselves better than this man over here.
2: Your own delusion.
3: Yeah. I don't know what you guys are talking about. You know, it's just, you know, like I said, I respect my wife's space. I respect women.
2: Thank you so much. Again,
1: I'm a hero. You are a hero.
3: Hero to all women.
2: You know what? Yes. Women can't get their own piece at a gym, so.
1: That's right.
2: That you are.
1: Mahoney's freeing up one more elliptical at the local gym. What a guy.
2: But Mahoney is on his own health journey through protein.
1: Yeah, just drinking a lot of protein. But I just found it curious that you would send this story with the headline, "There is a reason to skip leg day," as if you do leg day.
3: I did do leg day years ago, you know. But I got them to the level that I needed them, you know.
1: Yeah,
3: I didn't feel like I needed to flex on anybody achieved. Else. You know, I can't help it.
1: They're saying that specifically having a stronger upper body really helps to lower your risk of heart attack and early death. So they did a bunch of research on 1,700 patients that had chest pain, and they measured that muscle density and quality, not just size, in areas like the chest, back, and between the ribs, helped significantly even after they followed up with them a decade later.
2: Oh, God, ladies. This is a tough one to swallow.
1: Yeah.
2: There is nothing that I hate more than working out my upper body.
1: Oh, really?
2: Ugh.
1: You don't feel like you have the strength? Yeah.
2: Yeah, I feel like SpongeBob with like two pound
1: dumbbells.
2: Dumbbells. Yeah, man. I mean, like, ugh.
1: Yeah, well, you got to do it, Audrey. Yeah, you got to get buff up top.
2: No.
1: Just pass?
2: No, I'll pass. I'm building my own on this. I give up.
3: Nothing but chest all day, every day, and biceps. Yeah, that's all I'm
2: giant
3: doing.
2: Giant pecs.
1: Tiny calves.
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0: You know the songs, but do you know them when they sound this bad? It's Cover Your Ears.
1: Okay, that's enough. Stop.
0: On Dave and Mahoney.
2: Some of the biggest rock songs ever released. You are trying to figure out what they are with 30 seconds on the clock for each one of them. And Brad is joining us today. Brad, are you ready for your first one?
3: B-Rad in the house.
2: All right.
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2: 46,000 views on this one for old B-Rad. Good luck, man.

0: right, B-Rad, what do you got for us on number one?
1: That's the Who, Behind Blue Eyes.
0: No, I'm sorry. They were covering the Limp Bizkit version. Yeah, man, nicely done.
2: One for one.
0: All right, the next one here is very popular. It's got 466,000 views. This is Kyle Gass with John C. Reilly. If you're not familiar with those guys, big-time comedic actors.
2: Tenacious D and John C. Reilly, one of the best humans on the planet.
0: Yep, here we go.

0: stop it right there. Even funnier knowing it's them doing it.
1: John C. Reilly on the vocals.
0: Indeed. What do you got for us, Brad?
2: That's Foreigner, Double Vision.
0: You're doing great. 2 for 2. Okay. Mahoney and Audrey gone as lifelines. You don't need them. You can win it right here with a full point on this next one. The most popular one of the day. 2.1 million views on this, and it's a jazz band version of this song. Let's see if you can do it. If you don't get a full point here, we'll go on to the last one.

0: that's exceptionally well done. I don't know if that's the easiest one, though. I mean, it's really very different, obviously, than the original. But, Brad, can you do it? Can you go 3 for 3?
1: Oh, man. It sounds familiar. It reminds me of the Pink Panther, but I can't get that one.
0: That was tough. That was a jazz version of Even Flow by Pearl Jam.
2: Yeah, now that we know that, can we hear just like a snippet of it? It's right there.
0: They should have us be in the band, Audrey.
2: I think so, too.
0: Add a lot. Okay. On to the last one here. It's got 6,000 views. Got to get this one. You need a full point. You're on your own. Good luck.

0: stop it right there, even though I didn't want to. What a masterpiece. Brad, do you know it for the win?
1: Metallica, Fade to Black.
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14: Well, all right there, friends.
15: Been hitting them high.
14: All I do is drink beer for breakfast.
16: Training this jump.
14: We made it to another day of drinking, somehow, some way.
16: And we're still employed, we think. Possibly.
14: But I'm not going to get fired before a holiday weekend, right?
16: No, you wouldn't think so. I wouldn't think so. But one of our favorite days of the week when we are able to come together, drink together, and laugh together.
14: Yeah, we're getting to do it today because the 4th of July is on the way, and it's a very special edition of Beer for Breakfast because of that. And I will say, normally when Audrey first cracks open a beer and takes a little hoof of it to smell it, you don't get as pleasant of a look on her face as she just showed.
15: It smells delicious.
16: Yeah. If you think that, like, you know, people sometimes ask me, like, why are you so mean to Audrey? Or why does Audrey hate you?
15: Why? Because of all the IPAs you make me drink?
16: Yeah. I think I try to pick, I would say, one out of three beers specifically for you. This beer I picked specifically for you because I know you like it. And the beer that we're drinking today, the Founders Porter. It's a roasted, it has, on the bottle, it says it's roasted coffee notes, graham cracker sweetness.
14: It does smell like a s'more. You're right. Yeah.
16: Which also checks out for 4th of July. But Founders, mm-hmm. You know, we're celebrating the founding of this country 250 years ago, the founders of our country. And Founders, honestly, if you have not tried any of their beers, they don't make bad beer. This is one of the best breweries in the country. They've been doing it for decades. And if you want to drink a good quality, especially darker beer, they do it absolutely right. So the five categories which rate every single beer: look, smell, taste, feel, and drinkability. This is clocking in at 6.5% alcohol by volume.
15: Holy moly, Mahoney. On the very back of the bottle, it actually has a whole look, smell, taste, feel, and drinkability feature. Yes, I mean, like reading on the back of it, it says, pouring silky black with a creamy tan head, Porter gives off a mild aroma of roasted coffee and dark chocolate, complemented by a low bitterness and a medium body.
16: Okay, well, that sounds like some of your fairy. That's your fairy smut you're reading.
15: Yes, but the only thing it's missing is that it growls. And then it also says the nose is sweet with strong chocolate and caramel malt presence, creating a graham cracker sweetness that needs to be tasted to be believed.
16: Well, let's taste it then. Let's all cheers, friends. Cheers to you. Cheers to you.
15: Cheers.
16: Cheers to the microphone.
15: Happy holiday weekend.
14: Cheers to a holiday weekend.
15: Mm-hmm.
14: And then, you know what? I'm just going to go on the record.
15: What the heck?
16: That's rich.
14: I'm going to go on record and say that, I mean, even when it's not a huge milestone birthday like the 250th, 4th of July, hands down, my favorite holiday of the entire year.
15: I would agree with
14: that. There's zero obligation to do anything. It's just like grill out.
15: Being in the sun.
14: Be in the sun, have some beers, do a little campfire at night or whatever, you know. Like, me and my family, we're going up to the mountains, and the kids, it's like an annual tradition we do with the kids every year. Kids are always super excited about it, you know, just getting outdoors, having a good time. Weather's going to be great. Here for it.
16: I don't know if this is a 4th of July beer, though. This is a very, well, this is not a...
14: I'll say this, for where I'm going up in the mountains, when it's much cooler, it's a campfire beer. So, yeah, for sure.
16: For sure. Let's get into the look of this beer. I mean, looking at it, it's, you know, the Founders bottles just have a certain specific style. Nice artwork. It feels very, when I say fairy smut, it does kind of have a fairy smut-ish. All of their logos kind of have a fairy smut-ish design to it. The look of the beer, it's just black. Yeah, I mean, it's black and silky.
14: It's silky black with a creamy tan.
15: Yeah, like the back of the bottle.
16: It is. I mean, they are not falsely advertising what this beer looks like or smells like. Let's talk about the taste. Let's all take another big drink. Audrey, I know you love this beer. Dave, you're more of an IPA guy, so let's start with you this time.
14: Okay, so for me, the thing that hits me, like Audrey gets hit by the IPAs, is that the first drink is a little bit of a shock because for me, I'm not like a bitter person when it comes to food or chocolate or any of that stuff. You do get in the first sip a decent amount of like the bitter dark chocolate in there. That does chill out a little bit as you go along. It's good. I mean, it drinks really easy. It's not heavy. I like that aspect.
16: Not at all for 6.5. It doesn't, I mean, to be fair, it does not drink like a 6.5. This drinks like as easy, if not easier than a Guinness.
14: Yeah.
16: And Guinness is clocking in at 4.2 or 4.3, whatever it is. Audrey, you love the dark beers from Founders. What do you think of this one?
15: Founders definitely holds a pretty high regard for me whenever we're talking about beers in this vein. And I really like this. Pretty bitter, though.
16: Yeah. I think they're the hops. You know, you've got that dark chocolate, but I also, that you're getting from the malts. But I actually think, you know, Founders does have this is a very hop forward.
15: It's on the back of your tongue, too, like that.
16: But I don't feel like it's overpowering like we get with some of the IPAs that we're doing. This one feels like it's got a nice balance, but it still has a little bit of that hop bite, which I personally like a lot.
15: Which is so funny because it says a dark chocolate complemented by a low bitterness. I don't know if I would say this is low bitterness.
16: No, it's not.
14: Speaking of being quite bitter, what do you think, Bossy Rossi?
17: Dave, you know that as a very high-level ranking executive in the company, I can't condone drinking on the air. However, it is America's birthday. We're celebrating our 250th birthday as a nation. So I made an exception this time, and I took a sip of it. And bitter. I'm not getting any sweetness. I figured with the notes on the back of the label that it would be a little bit sweeter.
14: Well, even it's the not smell, sweet. It smells sweeter than it tastes.
16: Does. Yeah. There's like almost no sweetness.
15: No, she's thick. There's a maltness to it. I do think that if you're trying to find something that's more of a dessert style porter, this is not it. This kind of lends in the realm of Scotch for me. And hold here for a second, okay? Scotch has that kind of like unique, distinct taste in that dark liquor vein. That is what this is. It has like that you gotta know what you're getting into to kind of enjoy it.
16: Yeah. The dessert beers are more stouts, I think, and porters are more like coffee forward. And this one has
15: a little bit of it tastes like much coffee.
16: I think that's that bitterness. I feel like that bitterness in the chocolate blending together kind of gives me that coffee feel, a bit of a burnt coffee feel.
15: The nose is deceiving. If you smell it and then drink it again, it smells sweeter than it tastes.
14: It does.
15: That's
14: actually what's making me like this more. Because if this was sweeter, I wouldn't have liked it. This is a perfect bonfire beer. You know, a hoodie on.
16: Good cigar beer.
15: A smoky sitting around the fire while your kids are making their s'mores. You're smoking your cigar.
14: I actually think that this would like pair really well with something sweet. So if you did have a s'more in your hand or whatever, like having that.
15: This would be good cooked with some food.
14: Yes.
15: This would be a great
17: batter for a filet-o-fish sandwich.
16: This is a good pot roast beer. This is a good pot roast beer.
15: Yeah, whoa, I'm hungry.
16: Can I get a drum roll, please, Dave?
14: Here you go.
16: Oh, my Honey's Beer Scale Supremacy. I give the Founders Porter a very average 4.1 out of 5.
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I'm Zach Schuyler. 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

All it's 99.5 and 102.3. And Zach, so many current documentaries I'm really digging, like the Earth, Wind, and Fire doc. That's great. The Paul McCartney documentary was excellent. And coming in September, the doc on Oasis. It's Wonderwall on all.

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12: Towards the end of my high school years, I started getting into drugs. I was shooting up heroin, completely lost. And one day, I'm kind of just reflecting on my life, and I realized like I was separated from God. The sacrifice of Jesus on the cross lit up for me. Even though all of us are sinners, Jesus loves us, and that's why he provided the sacrifice for our sins. Once I gave my life to Christ, everything changed. I actually crave and long to live in righteousness, not to earn God's favor, but in thankfulness for what he did for me.
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A huge anniversary this weekend. A lot of us use this quite often. Some might use this every day because we have spending habits and we lose our minds and buy a lot of stuff. Amazon's anniversary this weekend. 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

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When you go to the Tin Caps game, you can meet Hoosier the Bison. For you IU fans, should be awesome. So check that out tonight. Go Tin Caps. Also tonight, fireworks. It's Harry Potter night. Holy crap. There's like a lot going on. So enjoy yourself. It's Foo Fighters on Alt.

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I've heard some of the other tracks on it. The whole thing is great. And I love this song, too. It's Fool's Gold.

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It's the sci-fi spinoff of The Big Bang Theory. It's coming July 23rd to HBO Max. It's Kings of Leon on all...

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So I really dig the World Cup, man. These matches have been pretty damn exciting. All right, today, here's what's coming up. Australia and Egypt. Then we got Argentina and Cabo Verde. Then Colombia and Ghana. That's tonight. It's lit on Alt.

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It is an hour of local Fort Wayne music. All Homegrown Showcase tonight at 7 on Fort Wayne's Alternative.

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10: Towards the end of my high school years, I started getting into drugs. 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I actually crave and long to live in righteousness, not to earn God's favor, but in thankfulness for what he did for me.
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5: 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With this marketing position, you'll be working closely with many areas of our company. 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
7: Fort Wayne's alternative.

This is a severe thunderstorm watch. The National Weather Service has issued severe thunderstorm watch number 447, effective until 10 p.m. Eastern Daylight Time. This watch includes the following counties in Indiana: DeKalb, Kosciuszko, Noble, and Steuben. Remember, a severe thunderstorm watch means the conditions are favorable for the development of severe weather, including large hail and damaging wind, in and close to the watch area. While severe weather may not be imminent, persons should remain alert for rapidly changing weather conditions and listen for later statements and possible warnings. 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

I am so ready to shoot off some bottle rockets. 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
11: 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I've been following this here treasure map all day. Time to dig. Oh, I once knew a lesson, old Charlie with... Arr!
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Tomorrow, red, white, and blue shooting all over the place, including 10 a.m., the 4th of July parade in Fort Wayne. I heard the mayor talking about it. She's pumped. It's going to start at 10 a.m. tomorrow. It's going to go down Calhoun to Maine, and it should be a fun time tomorrow. It's STP on Alt 102.3.

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And Zach, happy Friday. Hey, tonight at Perfect Field, 10 caps action. It's Harry Potter night. You got Hoosier the Bison there and fireworks after the game, too.

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Welcome to the weekend. Enjoy it. I hope it's awesome, incredible, amazing. Everything you want it to be. Tonight at 7 o'clock, we've got Alt Homegrown Showcase. It's an hour of local Fort Wayne music. Tonight, maybe not, going to be on the show. Also, Tearing Down the Masquerade or Bandemonium Champs. Plus, Summit City Honey, which is Christopher Hambrick's latest project. So that's all coming up tonight at 7 on Alt.

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I love his music, but I also like his art. He's quite the artist in many ways. 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Talking about Jack White. His birthday's next week. He's also coming to Indy. It's the White Stripes on Alt.

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That's What's Up with a Z. It is all right there for you. A whole big old list, all right? It's Incubus on Alt.

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The National Weather Service in northern Indiana has issued a severe thunderstorm warning for southeastern Allen County in northeastern Indiana, southeastern Huntington County in northeastern Indiana, northeastern Blackford County in east central Indiana, Wells County in northeastern Indiana, Adams County in northeastern Indiana, southern Paulding County, Ohio, Van Wert County, Ohio, until 8 p.m. Eastern Daylight Time. At 6:46 p.m. Eastern Daylight Time, a cluster of severe thunderstorms was located near Monroe, or near Decatur, moving east at 25 miles per hour. Hazard, 60 miles per hour wind gusts and quarter-size hail. Source, radar indicated. Impact, hail damage to vehicles is expected. Expect wind damage to roofs, siding, and trees. Locations impacted include Fort Wayne, New Haven, Van Wert, Bluffton, Decatur, Delphos, Bern, Montpelier, Monroeville, Payne, Convoy, Monroe, Ohio City, Middletown, Middlebury, Warren, Preble, Nottingham, Middle Point, and Dixon. This includes Interstate 469 between mile markers 10 and 21. For your protection, move to an interior room on the lowest floor of a building. Repeating, a severe thunderstorm warning has been issued until 8 p.m. Eastern Daylight Time for the following counties in Indiana, Adams, Allen, Blackford, Huntington, and Wells, and the following counties in Ohio, Paulding, and Van Wert.

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I'm Zach Schuyler. 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They're called Summit City Honey. By the way, he's going to be live tonight at Cork and Barrel up in Angola. It's Summit City Honey. You are the reason on all...

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The National Weather Service in northern Indiana has issued a severe thunderstorm warning for Putnam County, Ohio, southeastern Paulding County, Ohio, southeastern Henry County in northwestern Ohio, eastern Van Wert County, Ohio, Allen County, Ohio, until 8:15 p.m. Eastern Daylight Time. At 7:12 p.m. Eastern Daylight Time, a severe thunderstorm was located near Columbus Grove, or 8 miles southwest of Ottawa, moving east at 30 miles per hour. Hazard, 60 miles per hour wind gusts and quarter-size hail. Source, radar indicated. Impact, hail damage to vehicles is expected. Expect wind damage to roofs, siding, and trees. Locations impacted include Lima, Delphos, Ottawa, Lufkin, Fort Shawnee, Spencerville, Columbus Grove, Leipzig, Alida, Deschler, Colida, Pandora, Continental, Glendorf, Odoville, Spencerville in Allen County, Cairo, Fort Jennings, Harrod, and Beaver Dam. This includes Interstate 75 between mile markers 119 and 141. For your protection, move to an interior room on the lowest floor of a building. Repeating, a severe thunderstorm warning has been issued until 8:15 p.m. Eastern Daylight Time for the following counties in Ohio, Henry, Paulding, and Van Wert.

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2: I never egged anyone's house.
1: No.
2: TV, yes.
1: TV is one thing. Eggs cause damage.
2: Yeah. Is it true that it'll mess up someone's paint job on their car?
1: Oh, yeah. Especially if it's summer.
3: Really? Bologna.
1: Yeah. Bologna, eggs, all that will mess up your paint. Same on your house. That's
2: meat?
1: The most available, cheapest meat that you can probably get to throw, because I bet if you put some prosciutto on a Porsche, it would probably peel the paint. A prosciutto.
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